0: Okay. let's all go to Copenhagen.
1: I personally really like this one.
2: Yeah, I prefer the Copenhagen interpretation because otherwise you can just... It has different ethical implications as well, you know what I mean? Yeah. Like,
0: what is the... What is the Copenhagen interpretation? I don't know what it is. Tell me.
1: The one I just said, the one that I said before, the many worlds.
0: The parallel worlds.
1: This is the many worlds interpretation. And the Copenhagen is the other one, that the particle does not have a definite property until you measure it. And then whenever you measure, then the measurements, they work to collapse everything in one reality.
0: Because that's quantum physics.
2: Then I'm only a pop star if, for example, people see me perform and I have an album and I am on the radio and da, da, da.
1: Or I think it's more than that. We don't know if you are or not, but the moment that we actually put the microphone in front of you and you sing, then you are. So because you have to take us as well as part of the...
2: Yeah, but that's what I mean. So I'm not a pop star if I declare myself to be a pop star. It has to be, like, observed.
1: I don't know. I have to think about the
2: But I don't know what the measurement would be.
0: And then, are you a good pop star or a very bad pop star?
2: Yeah.
0: And what is
2: who
0: good,
2: knows?
0: What is bad?
2: Who knows?
0: Okay.
2: This analogy is going too far.
0: So,
1: If anybody wants to hear Schrödinger speaking, I have an excerpt as well.
0: Yeah.
2: Okay, nice.
1: That's what I meant when I said I came prepared.
2: Nice.
1: And it's Schrödinger speaking in 1949 about do electrons think? It's not maybe as fascinating as Leo being a pop star, but second best. Are we ready for it?
0: Yes.
3: Do electrons think? Electrons are charged particles, the minutest we find in analyzing the ultimate constitution of matter. To think that such a particle can think is so absurd that I might give the answer no and have my talk over. However, the idea has been launched not very long ago. Not, of course, in this patently absurd form, but under a disguise. Of late, it has off and on met with quite honorable reception. Some intellectual hope has been set on it. I wish to plead here for the futility of this hope. To explain matters, I must go far back. There's a very old dilemma in natural philosophy. Are our bodies and the bodies of the animals, machines, that act of necessity according to their material constitution and under the material influence of the environment, including the impressions on the sense organs? This question, are we automatons, has about as often been answered emphatically in the positive as in the negative. It would lead us too far to follow all the arguments that came to the fore in the long history of the controversy.
1: So going to Schrödinger and going away from quantum, I guess you as a particle, you can't even think if you are a pop star or not.
2: Mm-hmm.
1: You can't even. The particle does not.
2: Mm-hmm. I was super distracted by his way of speaking. So
0: yeah, old-fashioned.
2: It reminds me of my grandma.

0: I go to Karen Barad. But I think maybe you go first to Karen Barad. Because I know that you've also researched her.
1: Yes, but I will also say that I have not read the book. So the book that she wrote, which... ja, waar ze eigenlijk zo verder bouwt op Bohr, zijn interpretatie van kwantumfysica, noemt ze Meeting the Universe Halfway. En ze is eigenlijk zelf een fysicus.
2: Ja, ze is natuurkundige.
1: Ik denk ook dat die non-binair is eigenlijk. Die wordt vaak... Die wordt vaak de Judith Butler genoemd van de fysica.
3: Physicist, English, and it's so a gender sometimes.
1: Yeah, exactly. English, Dutch, I'm just confused right now. But anyways, so they... this book has been very influential, especially within like social theory and philosophy... because in very simple terms, I think they explain that the I'm having blackouts. Maybe you take over.
0: So Karen is known mostly. Actually, she's indeed graduated in physics. I think she has a PhD on it, on particle theory. But it's mostly celebrated by developing agential realism.
1: Yeah, agential realism.
0: Yeah, it's a philosophy that fuses quantum physics with insights from feminism and post-humanist theory. And that enters the game to kind of find an alternative, a new way to understand and discuss reality, knowledge, and ethics. They also develop some new concepts. There is something called intra-action, which means that entities, subjects, and concepts like space and time, they emerge... through their entanglements as well, instead of existing separately and in interacting. So this is also borrowed from quantum physics.
1: Yeah, I think maybe it's also interesting to clarify that. So they built further on Niels Bohr on the notion of phenomena, and so.
2: Can you explain the Niels Bohr phenomena, or
1: I can. So for Bohr, a phenomenon is the outcome of a measurement, or rather a combination of two measurements. And expand on this and take this notion more ontologically, so what exists in the world. And they say that... the phenomenon itself is the like ontologically like the primary ontological configuration. I don't know, and so that things do not exist by themselves, but the phenomenon is like the existing thing. So only the relation, and that's the concept of intra-action. So rather than two things interacting with each other in the phenomenon, it's the entanglement that is like the basis for the world and what exists in the world.
0: This is how I understood it as well.
1: And so this also has ethical implications as well, and like social implications. Yeah. And
0: for me, that was also an invitation. I watched the talk by Karen, which is called Undoing the Future. And there are like three main propositions that arise from this. One is that the future is open. If the world is indeed made by interaction, as described by Leo, then nothing is ever truly predetermined. So there's potential for doing things differently. they invite a political way of imagining the future that's radical, which is not only about physics but about ethically positioning oneself and also a political call that you can have. And that the way that we are currently arranging society, the entanglement then that we have with colonialism, capitalism, militarism, and environmental destruction is not inevitable. It's not our inevitable. There's no... This goes into ecolinguistics as well, the idea mm-hmm. that how in critical discourse analysis, and we also find something like quantum linguistics, which I will not discuss today. The way we describe things can impact the way we think about things, impact things.
1: Yeah, this is also part of like the measuring
0: mm-hmm.
1: thing. Yeah. Because that's also a concept that Karen Barat yeah. Is like developing in the book, is like apparatus. But again, I have not read the book yet, so I cannot explain further. But it does expand this sense of like, it's not just humans or a measuring instrument in a lab, but it's also discourse. It is also, and I think in the book, they use the example of Ebola, the virus. It's not just the virus itself, but it is the discourse. It is colonialism. It is the relationships between animals and human bodies. It is all of this, different entanglements that make up Ebola as a phenomenon. So.
0: And then a third invitation is that if the future is open indeed, and we make the world through interaction, and if society's destiny, as it seems to us right now, is not inevitable, then we have an ethical responsibility for the world we are bringing into existence right now. So that's how they undo in the future.
1: I think also the responsibility is also in the sense of a responsibility.
0: Exactly.
1: Is that because everything has like agency in the world of co-creating like the reality, then you have the ability to respond, and you also have the responsibility.
0: Karen, they actually do something with words in order to explain how they perceive this. Mm-hmm. By coincidence, I have an excerpt of the talk.
1: Okay,
0: so maybe we go to that one. It's 3 minutes.
1: Okay.
4: This is not merely an exercise in metaphysics or even physics. And as I have tried to emphasize in all my work, this is not merely about particles in the micro world. Indeed, there is no micro world versus macro world. Scale of space and time do not pre-exist. Space-time mattering is iteratively reconfigured with each interaction. But electrons and atoms are good to journey with because they are not so easily seduced into the times of linear history, nation, and family. They spark new queer political imaginings that cut across space-times. At stake are questions of justice and responsibility. I want to invite you to come on a journey with me to experiment with possibilities of telling different kinds of stories, stories that invite different responses, all the while being attentive to the materiality of imagining. So one point about electron speak before we embark. So I'm going to use some different material practices of pronunciation in order to get at the cross-cutting of dichotomies that will soon become apparent. And so I will say things like discontinuity, meaning /continuity. That is a differentiating entanglement of discontinuity and continuity, a cutting together apart. Now I will begin my talk, but not from the beginning. The beginning has already clearly begun, or rather, the beginning will never arrive. This beginning, like all beginnings, is always already threaded through with anticipation of where it is going, but will never simply reach, and of a past that has yet to come. It is not merely that the future and the past are not there and never sit still, but that the present is not simply here now. Multiply, heterogeneous iterations all, past, present, and future, not in a relation of linear unfolding, but threaded through one another in a nonlinear enfolding of space-time mattering, a topology that defies any suggestion of a smooth, continuous manifold. It is not only the nature of time and its disjointedness that is at stake, but also disjointedness itself. Indeed, the nature of dis and jointedness, of discontinuity and continuity, of separation and entanglement, and their impossible intra-relationships are at issue. This paper is about joins and disjoins, cutting together apart, not separate consecutive activities, but a single event that is not one. Intra-action, not interaction.
1: Oké.
2: Ja. Vatten jullie het even samen? Even snel, een paar zinnen? Want ik kon niet echt goed volgen.
1: No, I was actually going to say something about this, because I want to also know, Deborah, what you think about it. But I actually kind of grew like a very hostile feeling against this language. I will explain. I was really intrigued in the beginning of like new materialism, and I read a lot of books, like academic books, about it. And then I suddenly realized like everyone is just using these words, and I'm growing sick of them. You know, I was like, why does everything have to be like the matters in the space-time mattering or in the matter the undoing the discontinuity? It's like a running joke almost like in the humanities, the academic world, that every like conference has like a specific title that is like using these kind of words. And I also realized it when I was following summer schools on philosophy, that it's just, it has become very prevalent in academia to use this kind of language. And I think in a certain sense, it's useful to reimagine how we think about things. But it's also very theatrical and like almost baroque or something, for a lot of concepts that are actually quite intuitive, I feel. And this also comes back to the critique that new materialism often gets, is that it kind of steals from indigenous peoples a lot, or like it pretends to be this new whole new stream, while it kind of builds on certain ideas or reiterates certain ideas in different language. And it also takes away from the it's just also a very wide space again, a lot of the time, the new materialism. I think it's not a very accessible, this kind of language.
2: Because I remember I already did like an episode on Karen Barat. Because it's interesting, of course, in a way. But the funny thing is that for me, I think it's very hard to understand, because I think I already listened to this one, and I listened to I listened a little bit, and I stopped it, and I did it again, and now I listened to it again, and I couldn't make any sense of it. Maybe it's me, yeah? I mean, maybe I'm just not into that kind of, I don't know. I think it has its worth. I don't know, I don't want to be against it or something. But it just happened to me now that I listened to it and I thought, I cannot follow.

0: Newtonian physics. And in Wilson Harris, I was able to see that he was already thinking about this. He was thinking about a deeper function of memory that moves through through the subatomic level, where we can connect ourselves with Amerindians. This is really important because in the Caribbean, so many people have been killed and have died out. There have been enormous numbers of genocides. And so Wilson Harris is saying we can reconnect with all of these people at a very deep level, a primordial level, he says. But this lovely kind of paragraph here, which I wouldn't expect you to read through, but he talks about how the earth is not fixed. So we need, as human beings, to understand that we are directly connected with the earth. And I think that that is something that comes out of a certain kind of Caribbean sensibility about a geomorphology or a changing landscape that you can't just fix. You can't just walk over it as if it was a film set and empty. It's actually moving. Coming in. It's moving all the time.
1: And I think that my own personal conclusion from this is that I'm not a physicist, and I cannot even begin to do research and pretend I understand quantum physics as a physicist. But I'm a linguist, and I'm a person, and I think there are still as a scientist then, but not as a physicist. The idea that quantum brings to challenge linear knowledge. Expected outcomes, the idea that there is a entanglement, that this can be used in not in a everything is possible way, but in a very methodological way as well to explore different outcomes. It can be very refreshing without it being pseudosciences, although I totally see, I don't know, I've seen quantum science, quantum physics, quantum pills, quantum, I don't know what.
2: I read something about quantum chocolates.
1: Exactly.
2: And quantum sex. There's a book about quantum sex and how to uplift your sex life using quantum mechanics.
3: Well, I have no sex life, no sex life at the moment. So
2: quantum masturbation.
3: I don't do that. I don't do that.
2: The vibrator is in different places.
1: I kind of know the outcome, and I really enjoy it. So I'd rather not.
3: I never know. Yeah. I never know where the vibrator is. Where is it?
1: But for me, this is very. It was very refreshing to see what humanity is doing with quantum. Just as something to challenge me, as the cat challenged me at 16. So this is my personal eureka moment from this journey.
3: Mm-hmm. Yeah. Okay. Thank you.
1: Thank you all.
3: That will round it up.
1: Yes.
3: And put on some music.
1: Thank you, everybody, for listening, and thank you, the two of you, for being here.
3: For next time, in 2 months, we come with
1: something
3: new
1: else.
2: We don't know yet. Yeah. Still, the wave function has not collapsed.

still tramping. I tried to convey to you, before you died, an indication of survival after death. But you didn't take my advice.

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fortune by squeezing the goat's testicles. It's all the same, 50-50. So just pick your superstition, sit back, make a wish, and enjoy yourself. And for those of you who look to the Bible for moral lessons and literary qualities, I might suggest a couple of other stories for you. You might want to look at The Three Little Pigs. That's a good one. Has a nice, happy ending. I'm sure you'll like that. Then there's Little Red Riding Hood, although it does have that X-rated part where the big bad wolf actually eats the grandmother, which I didn't care for, by the way. And finally, I've often always drawn a great deal of moral comfort from Humpty Dumpty. The part I like the best, all the king's horses and all the king's men couldn't put Humpty Dumpty back together again. That's because there is no Humpty Dumpty and there is no God. None, not one, no God, never was. In fact, I'm gonna put it this way. If there is a God, if there is a God, may he strike this audience dead. See, nothing happened. Nothing happened. Everybody's okay. All right, tell you what. I'll raise the stakes a little bit. If there is a God, may he strike me dead. See, nothing happened. Oh, wait, got a little cramp in my leg. And my balls hurt. Plus, I'm blind. Oh, now I'm okay again. Must have been Joe Pesci, huh? God bless Joe Pesci. Thank you all very much. Joe bless you. Thank you very much. I appreciate it.

0: Wie deze heeft herkend, proficiat. 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
2: Ja, ja, ja. 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
1: Nee. Wie die okay wilt bekijken, dus ze staan op de aankondiging op,
2: ja,
1: onze Facebook.
2: Op onze Facebookpagina en op de website van Radio Centraal, natuurlijk. Oké, okay, goed. Deel 1 dan, of heb je ineens alles...
1: We zullen deel 1 al opzetten.
2: Okay,
1: dus daar gaan we.
3: Good morning to you. I just want to tell you why we started looking for an interview about your language now. I'm a teacher of Dutch to new arrivals in our country. And there's a guy in my class who's called Mindaugas.
4: Ah, I see.
3: And so... It was the first time I had someone in my class from your country, so I thought, well, that might be an interesting language to have a special about, and then we had a look into it, and it certainly looks very promising.
4: I see.
3: Okay, so can you introduce yourself, who you are, and what your professional link to your mother language is?
4: Maybe Sigita is more professional, so maybe she should start.
5: I teach terminology and lexicology at our university. We have international groups, so I teach in English, and the main language is actually English, our study language. But I always encourage my students to compare, at least in their projects, multilingual projects, English and Lithuanian language, and foreign students, their native language. So we include Lithuanian language in this project, project activities. And also I supervise papers in linguistics, in terminology and lexicology, and again encourage my students always to include Lithuanian, for as I said, English is our main study language.
3: So it's very multilingual then?
5: Yes, we are trying to be as multilingual as possible. By the way, I am also I have Scandinavian basis, so I also teach Norwegian, practical Norwegian. But I always in my classes also try to compare several languages. So students, I use that. I always trying to be as multilingual as possible.
3: Okay. So in what university are you with?
5: I'm from, and my colleague Giedrė, we are from Mykolas Romeris University. Our university mostly specializes in social sciences. It's mostly known for law, public administration, public governance, political sciences. But we also have a department of humanities, and we have philology and translation study programs.
3: I see. And Giedre?
4: I teach ESP theory, so it is like A course, English for specific purposes. So the main aim of the course is to teach students, if they decide to take a teaching career, how to design a course like for people in specific domains, let's say for medical people, for air traffic controllers, whatever, lawyers, whatever might, for scientists researching in labs. So whatever may come in their career. Yes, our programs are for students who are majoring in English. How I am related to Lithuanian language with my colleagues from the Institute of the Lithuanian Language and from Vytautas Magnus University, we were working on digital humanities. So various resources related to Lithuanian language. At the moment, I am in cost action knowledge graph. So again, we are planning to open a DPPedia chapter on Lithuanian language. So I am more like in linguistic data for Lithuanian as under-resourced language with digital linguistic data.
3: I see, because I saw that your country is very highly digitized. I mean, it's high on the, what is it called, Human Development Index, and one of the high scores is about how everything is well developed in a digital way. Apart from, of course, that you have a very high press freedom, which is something we like to hear, of course, as we are a radio.
4: But you see, that press freedom last year experienced pressure from the parliament because we had elections, and unfortunately, this is in my opinion, the post-communist party won the elections, and they wanted to limit press freedom. There were peaceful demonstrations. My daughter is around between 30, 40, so that generation went to protest to keep the press freedom. But I still see the danger because sometimes they try silently to push in unfavorable laws, which is not so good. But yes, digitalization is advanced. We just like a few days ago, we discussed that in our country, we almost refused paper documents. And somebody had experience from Germany. They said in Germany, they kept both and paper variants and digital. But somehow, we prefer keeping everything digitalized, although I am not sure if it is very much safe. But on the other hand, it saves up paper.
3: Yes, trees.
4: Yeah,
3: Yes.
4: trees more ecological. No, and it's easier because now even in medical sphere, from time to time we have to visit doctors. The doctor can write prescription on the platform, and you just go
3: Yes.
4: to. It's very convenient for people.
3: Okay. Yes, I think we have about the same system then.
4: Yeah.
3: So let's focus on the language now. So can you tell me something in general about your language? We call your country Litauen in your
4: Yeah, I
3: language.
4: know because it's in German, in German, in the
3: It's the
4: German
3: same as
4: language.
3: in
4: Yes,
3: German,
4: Litauen.
3: yes.
4: Yeah,
3: And
4: yeah,
3: the
4: yeah.
3: language Litaus.
4: Yeah. I can start because Sigita knows more detail, knows more details, so she can add then. Because I can start from general, when I were and now when I am working on these knowledge graphs with one colleague who comes from he his origin ancestry is in India, but he grew up and finished school in the UK. But somehow we discussed and found out that Like we have a lot of similarities in vocabulary, and it's known that the Lithuanian language kept the vocabulary closest to Sanskrit, and we have a dream to make like comparative vocabulary for sure digital to see those traces. But just recently I read an article that Vilnius University, our main and one of the oldest universities in this part of Europe, I think, Sigita, if you remember, I don't remember, but I think 700 years or maybe more. So
3: So, but what you said surprises me because I read that your language has traits of very old Indo-European things like Vedic Sanskrit, but I thought it was just about the grammatical structure, but you tell me it's also really about the vocabulary.
4: It's both and grammatical structure and vocabulary, but vocabulary like God in Sanskrit. I never read the text because if you go, you need to be Brahman or whatever. But I was told it's Devi or Deva, and in Lithuanian it's Dievas. It's you can even like see. Yeah, the same about sun, like basic words. So it is interesting. Historically, it's difficult to trace how people moved around, but it shows like very old connection that maybe a group of people moved and got isolated by the Baltic Sea. Who knows? Now we can say historians usually have very good imagination, and they produce hypotheses. But it is evident that grammar and vocabulary, yes, and vocabulary is the language which kept most of the vocabulary very similar to Sanskrit.
3: Yes, and that's one thing, but then I read that there has long been some kind of legend about a group of Romans who, and that your language is in fact some kind of Latin dialect.
4: I don't know what this is, because I read also about it's also a theory that woman lives in Spain, so she even like traces the movement to Galicia, Galindai, and then when I went to a conference in Santiago de Compostela, but yeah, it's Spanish, but I could find si some similar words, and I thought, no, maybe, but these are theories, so I don't
3: Yes,
4: know.
3: and maybe a bit of romantic thinking too.
4: Sometimes these theories are a little bit romantic, so but we look if we look at the facts, it is comparable, and vocabulary and grammar, because Vilnius University or we have like the Center of Oriental Studies. So I understand the director, the head of the center, he went to India and he got that rank of how it's called Brahman. So he was allowed to read original Sanskrit texts because they are considered sacred. So in his article, yeah, he's writing, he did comparison.
3: So not everybody is allowed to read them.
4: No,
3: Ooh.
4: they are sacred. And I can tell you, we laughed when my brother, before I was traveling, because you know, in India they have very classified society, and through religion they impact people that if they were born, this is their caste. And they, so my brother says, no, yeah, for Indian people, like we are even worse than the worst caste in the society from Europe, because we are not, we do not belong to
3: Oh, yes, you are castless.
4: anything. Yeah, we just like without ident without mark, without
3: Yes,
4: identification.
3: the castless people. So you have a lot of similarities in the language, but not in the social structure.
4: No, social structure. I would say Lithuania has like very deep roots of statehood
3: Yes.
4: and democracy, because we have that. Sigita might correct me, Paulava Republic, where people and women had like equal rights, like since like all the times. So in fact, yeah, we have like deep democratic roots, but
3: No
4: it
3: costs.
4: was, yeah.
3: I was worrying about that because it's not something that is very known here in the west of Europe, but apparently there was once this Polish-Lithuanian Commonwealth or something like that. And that
4: But you
3: it
4: see,
3: was in fact quite a big country or quite a big state in the
4: even before Lithuanian Polish Commonwealth, Lithuania was, no, but yes, together with the Commonwealth, Lithuania was at some point the biggest country in Europe. Because it covered like from the Baltic Sea to the Black Sea, a lot of territories were included, but slowly it fell, how to say, crippled. No, as usually happens, like with my Spanish colleague, he asked me about this part of history and showed him the maps, and he says, "But Giedre, look, you are so small." And I said, "But look yourself at Spain, because you used to be
3: Yes.
4: the empire where the sun never sets, because we
3: Yes.
4: had Latin Americas, no? And the same, the times in history come
3: Yes, of the
4: whenever they
3: Roman Empire that was also very big.
4: No, but yeah, the language now, the users of the language, I think it's Lithuanian population, and it's less now than 3 million. No, let's say it's about 3 million
3: Yes,
4: population.
3: in your own country,
4: Yeah, in our own country.
3: and you have still Lithuanian people who are abroad. Is there a
4: Yeah,
3: very
4: who
3: big
4: are.
3: diaspora? Are
4: I
3: there?
4: wouldn't say that the diaspora is big because it is scattered.
3: Yes.
4: It is scattered, and just yesterday I listened, a Scandinavian colleague was presenting her research on multilingualism and bilingualism, and the research shows that the person usually has one strong language. So if you live like in a different society, even your home language tends to deteriorate, and you might acquire, your strong language might become the societal language.
3: I also read that there are about a half a million non-Lithuanians in your country who use it
4: Yes.
3: as a second language. That's quite a large population of foreigners, let's say. So where do they come from and what do they do in your country?
4: I think this is like mostly based on historical heritage, because
3: I see. It's not recent.
4: yeah, from the Commonwealth. So we have Polish. I wouldn't say they are Lithuanians, but they identify themselves, so they still have schools. Then, due to Soviet occupation, we have Russian who stayed.
3: Yes.
4: No, but in my opinion, the most important thing is for a person to be like a good citizen of that country. I remember my student who came to Lithuania. He was from an African country, but he got married. And he was studying in two universities, most probably very bright, at two universities at once, because one was Military Academy and then our university. And somehow we talked with him, and he said, "Look, here is my family, my wife, my children, and for sure I want to defend my country." And I ended, it doesn't matter the ancestry, it matters if you are a good citizen or not. So,
3: Okay.
4: Yeah, citizenship is an important thing because if you identify yourself with the country, okay, you can have your home language, but in the country you use the societal language.

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2: I would like maybe to go back to the Lithuanian language.
3: Yeah, yeah. Yes.
2: So first of all, about that we have preserved very archaic language. And which is now compared with languages which are obsolete, like Sanskrit, are no longer spoken. So also not only Sanskrit, also other obsolete languages, but Sanskrit is maybe most known. And about these features, what we have preserved, very archaic diphthongs, like diavas. In English now we have French borrowing divine, so it's di, and we have diavas. O bolis, oa, in English would be apple, auxas, au, aida, ai, uite, ui, uodas, oa. So these diphthongs are very, very archaic. We have also very archaic accent system. We even have pitch musical tone specific with the rising tone and falling tone. And sometimes even words have different meanings depending on whether the tone is rising or falling.
3: That's very rare in Indo-European languages.
2: Yes. And it's also very archaic. So, for example, kaltas and kaltas, aukštas and aukštas, kauke and kauke. So this is called priegaite.
3: And I think that must be very difficult for foreigners to learn.
4: I can tell you it's difficult even for native speakers. I remember at school, I don't know how Sigita, but oh my goodness, my mom would tell me, no, how don't you understand? It's very easy. Short, longer, and this, what Sigita explained.
3: Yeah.
4: But being a child at school around like 12, 13, I can tell you, for me, later on, with the age, I understood clearly, but I remember my mom saying, how don't you understand? And I think, Mom, you are old and I am a child.
3: Yeah. So that's one thing. And then you also have a lot of cases, I thought.
2: Yes, and I wanted to tell about cases that we have seven cases singular and seven plural, so it's 14, but it's not just that we have 14 cases for nouns, we have five declensions, it means five groups of nouns. So in all, I counted that we have about 70 then different endings for nouns. Mm-hmm. So That makes students who learn study Lithuanian, it's especially difficult because not just learning 14 endings, it's actually learning 17,
3: Yes,
2: 70 of them.
3: that's like learning Latin or Greek.
2: Yes, and then about verbs, we have three conjugations. Then four simple tenses, and then we have compound four tenses. So verb system is also quite complex. What else is also quite unique is about adjectives. Adjectives have, in addition to all endings and cases, pronominal forms, where adjective goes together with a pronoun, and it's like definite forms, which are very difficult even for our kids. My son struggles so much when he has to conjugate these adjectives in different cases with the not just ending of adjective, but adjective plus pronoun.
3: Can you give me an example of that? I can't even imagine what that means.
2: Yes, so let's say white is baltas, but let's say the white would be baltasis. It's actually adjective which is formed baltas plus is, baltasis. And then conjugation is quite difficult. Baltasis, baltojo, baltajam, baltaji, baltajame. So,
3: Okay, so in the white, you would use it in a
4: yeah,
3: context like
4: white
3: in,
4: plus he
3: yes, so like you would
4: would
3: say the white of my eyes or something. So
4: no,
3: then,
4: the he is white, it would be like
3: okay.
4: or it could be she, baltoji, ji.
2: It could be baltasis paukštis, the white bird, or baltoji meška, the white bear. It's very usually used in terminology. Our state commission recommends using these pronominal adjectives for forming terms, terminology. It's like definite forms, like saying the white bear, the white bird.
3: So makes this system, it makes, does it make it easier to make new words in Lithuanian?
2: Actually, this pronominal system, in my research, I have observed that these pronominal adjectives are disappearing from natural spoken language and in corpora, especially spoken language corpora, but also written language, they're used more and more seldom. But at schools, school children are learning them, and our state commission recommends using them. But I wouldn't say that they are productive and,
3: See, no,
2: yeah.
3: some words are productive, like mielasis,
2: Yeah, maybe yes, in some
3: mieloji.
2: form.
3: It's some. So, see,
2: And
3: how does your language cope with the influx of new terms? I mean, you are a highly digitalized country. Do you use the English terms, or do you make Lithuanian words for them? What's a computer in your language? Is it computer, or do you have a...
2: it is computers. It is
3: Ah, okay.
2: topic. I can tell you that I participated and was developer of project on cybersecurity terminology, and one could say that we experience certain stages. First of all, we borrow English term like phishing, phishing us. Then we try step by step to understand it better, maybe translate literally, or also maybe try to create a term which reflects already characteristics of the concept. Sometimes we are successful, and that Lithuanian equivalent gets established and is used. Sometimes it does not manage the competition with the English borrowing, and English borrowing gets established. What happened with the filas, file? There were a lot of Lithuanian equivalents suggested, but somehow none of them got established. But in some cases, we really have examples like attachment, let's say email attachment, prisegtukas, something which is attached, very nice Lithuanian equivalent, which is used quite a lot. So in each case, I'm also for suggesting and encourage suggestion. We had a survey where we requested to select one of the equivalents Lithuanian or suggest their own equivalents, our respondents, for cybersecurity terminology. And respondents suggested a lot of very nice and very interesting Lithuanian equivalents. So I think that such campaigns should be organized more often. But if Lithuanian equivalent does not manage the competition, we have to accept borrowings because it's also natural way of enriching language, getting
3: Yes.
2: borrowed.
3: So
2: I wanted.
3: there is a management of the language, but it's realistic, let's say.
2: Yes, we have quite strict, and also people are for clean and pure language, but young people use now a lot of English words,
3: Yes.
2: a lot of.
3: The same here. Yeah.
5: I think that is the case across Europe by now. I heard someone mention once an interesting idea that people will tend to go for the shortest word. So you want to compete with an English, a borrowed term from English, you would have to invent a word that is shorter and easier to say.
3: Your,
5: So that
3: or at
5: might help.
3: least as short, yes.
5: At least as short, yeah. All right.
2: It's not easy. It's not easy because our words are usually longer when suffixes, prefixes, and endings.
5: We do have a similar problem in Dutch as well. Ours tend to be a bit longer.
3: Sigide, I still wanted to ask you about word order because that's something our students, the students who learn Dutch, struggle with a lot because we have three different word orders and you can't choose. So it's not very free, but you have a language with cases. So normally then the word order is looser. Is that the case for your language?
2: Yes, our word order is free. Of course, there are certain traditional patterns how we usually use, but we can actually freely change the position and keep the meaning.
3: I
2: So
3: see. So and so the adjective, is it placed before or after the substantive or the noun? Or is that free?
2: Adjective is placed before. That is usual pattern, and that would be most usual. But if in some cases you want to change it, I don't know, in order to stress it or somehow, it wouldn't be a big problem. But I think modifiers usually in Lithuanian go before heads. That is usual pattern.
3: Okay, so that's a bit like in our language. Yeah.
2: Yes. Maybe
4: I
2: I can
4: just wanted, Sigita, to ask you to tell about Conweb's
3: about what?
4: Dalyviai, padalyviai. It's like verbal forms, which are more like verbs and nouns. They have the features.
3: Really? Yeah, something in between. That's interesting.
2: So
3: I've
2: they
3: seen
2: said.
3: that in Babylonian, but I haven't seen that elsewhere.
2: Yes, they are used in compound tense forms. I can again give examples. For example, yra ėjęs, buvo gavęs, būdavo dainavęs. They maybe have more like aspect because we don't have perfect forms like present perfect, past perfect, and these compound forms with participles, they enable us also to express this aspect nuances.
3: And what do those words mean? How could you translate them?
2: It's the same would be like maybe third form, like gun, go, went, gun, yes, get, got. So like the third form of a verb. Only in this they go together then with the verb to be, which is conjuncted, conjugated, and then this participle form, it becomes such complex verbal form, which helps to express some additional nuances of activities.
3: And how could you translate them? If you take one of these words and you translate it in English, how would that go? Or can't you? I mean, is it untranslatable?
2: It is. It would be either present perfect, past perfect, or continuous present perfect, continuous tenses would be something like that.
4: Maybe even a sentence, for example, eidamas. So while walking, you cannot translate in one word.
2: I, if we have eidamas,
4: Yeah.
2: eina, you mean this also?
4: Yeah.
2: Yes. Then we need additional sentence.
3: Kevin?
5: It looks very complicated stuff if you want to study the language, especially for if
4: No,
5: you
4: but
5: don't
4: there
5: have
4: are
5: those teachings.
4: Baltistic centers and people study, and some
5: Yeah.
4: foreigners, specialists, they speak very well. They speak
2: I
4: very well.
2: can also tell I read that Albert Carnoy, Belgian linguist, I don't know pronunciations, and Edgar Polonme. Do you know at least one of them? But maybe my pronunciation is very wrong and it's difficult for you to recognize, but at least there were Belgian linguists who were very interested in Proto-Indo-European and historical linguistics, and they relied on Lithuanian examples very often because the
5: Just a
3: we have a
5: moment. We have less than a minute before this automatic recording is
3: stopped.
5: will we

hype spread. Oh man, just cool this morning, so I. Rasta, you want to see a man wake up this morning? A pure beast, I man sight and bash down my door, Rasta. The boy down the world coming from Pan I dread. So we are said, Dread, what you do? Well, I man, I left him to God, you know, because he's only the Almighty.

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But one of my principles, which is very important to me, is I have never tried to build a career.

0: En daarvoor Lucas Santana en de Seleção Natural uit die Three Sessions of In a Greenhouse LP. We gaan verder met Noxka.
1: So you say you are the Cincinnati kid and you want me to leave town. 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
0: Uit 1990 deze LP, Ringo de Gringo. 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

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Zegt Leo, have I ever dreamt of traveling to China? Not in my wildest dreams. It all started with a phone call. May I speak to Leo? The voice was unfamiliar with a pronounced accent. My name is Yu. I bought a lot of your CDs through your website. I'd like to come to your place and buy some more. Okay. You are welcome to come, but you should know that I live in Devon, 400 kilometers away from London. Are you going to drive there? No, I shall come by train. Okay, then you should know that it takes about 3 hours and the train ticket costs over £100. I'd still would like to come, if I may. There was some insistence in the voice. I felt it could not stop this customer. Okay, I said, if you come there... there will be a reward. I shall cook borscht for you for our lunch. In a way, I was glad that someone was coming for lunch, since I live alone and I don't have much opportunity to cook borscht. It consists of so many ingredients that when I cook it, I get a huge pot which takes me several days to consume. We agreed that I pick him up at Newton Abbott train station. It was impossible not to recognize my guest. He had a distinct appearance of a Chinese tourist, all sorts of gadgets hanging from his shoulders. His English was pretty good, and we had no problem understanding each other. When we arrived home, I had to put finishing touches to my borscht, which I started cooking in the morning. To entertain my guest, I sat him down at my computer and inserted a disc. It was a film about Slava Ganelin, one of the 10 films on Russian new music, which Mike Dodds and myself shot some 25 years ago for Channel 4. When I emerged from the kitchen, I saw my guest talking on the phone in Chinese. Please don't worry, he said. I'm talking to my friends in China through your computer, so it's not costing anything. After lunch, he insists that I show him some more of my films. Having seen a bit more about Sergei Kuryokin, he telephoned China again. By this time, he completely took over my computer, and I had a definite feeling that I was dealing with some whiz kid. He took out his camera and started filming everything I had in the office and in my warehouse. Listen, he said, two of my friends are curators of OCT Loft Jazz Festival in China, and they asked me to extend you the invitation to come to the festival and bring Ganelin Trio. You will show your film, give us a talk on the Soviet avant-garde music, and the trio will perform at the festival. At this point, my mission is over. From now on, you will negotiate with the festival in China. So about 3 months later, I was flying to the unknown. I cannot claim that during 3 days we spent at Schengen, I understood everything, but I had a definite feeling that we had something we had never experienced before. The festival revolves around a place called the Old Heaven Books, a spacious and beautiful place full of books, LPs, CDs, posters, paintings, big photographs, flower pots, etc. No wonder. It is a meeting place for dozens and dozens of young people who want to know more. An open door from the shop leads to another big but cozy space, a wonderful cafe with lots of small tables, comfortable chairs, small sofas. The walls of the cafe are covered with bookshelves from floor to the ceiling, leaving some space vacant, a perfect place for geeks indeed. On the day of arrival, Alexei Kruglov and Oleg Yudanov played there with local musicians. The coordinator of the festival happened to be a young lady of extraordinary efficiency.
She had everything under control, and it seemed she fulfilled all our wishes even before we had them. She and Mr. Fay, the owner of the bookshop, took up the fantastic restaurants which changed our ideas about Chinese food. The venue of the festival B10 Live was just around the corner from the bookshop. As you can hear on the CD, the sound engineers were fantastic. It is one of the best recorded live CDs in the entire catalogue of Leo Records. Needless to say, that concert was sold out. At the end of the concert, there was a 10-minute standing ovation of the people who were not in a hurry to run home. Dus, voilà. Klinkt veelbelovend. Laten we eens luisteren dan.

Hey, hey, hey, hey, hey, hey, hey, hey, hey, hey, hey, hey, hey, hey, hey, hey, hey, hey, hey, hey, hey, hey, hey, hey, hey, hey, hey, hey, hey, hey, hey, hey, hey, hey, hey, hey, hey, hey, hey, hey, hey, hey, hey, hey, hey, hey, hey, hey, hey, hey, hey, hey, hey, hey, hey, hey, hey, hey, hey, hey, hey, hey, hey, hey, hey, hey, hey, hey, hey, hey, hey, hey, hey, hey, hey, hey, hey, hey, hey, hey, 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

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Joe Pesci. Joe Pesci. Two reasons. First of all, I think he's a good actor, okay? To me, that counts. Second, he looks like a guy who can get things done. Joe Pesci doesn't fuck around. Doesn't fuck around. In fact, Joe Pesci came through on a couple of things that God was having trouble with. For years, I asked God to do something about my noisy neighbor with the barking dog. Joe Pesci straightened that cocksucker out with one visit. It's amazing what you can accomplish with a

On the 23rd of March, me boys, we hoisted our topsail, crying heaven above, protect us with a sweet and a pleasant